0: focusing more on our
1: own. Oh, we can't let the song play too much longer. As Jacob just said in my headphones, they're lining up. The phone lines are filling up. Jump in. 0800 150 811 is the number. 8833 is our text line. Quick note on the guests before we get the co-hosts on. Speaking of co-hosts, no Jello today being Friday. But I have just pre-recorded a chat with him. He is hosting the Warriors Old Timers Day. I'll be honest, it's a bit of a shambles. It's a bit of a nightmare of sound in behind him. And he's clearly distracted, but he sounds like a happy camper and he's surrounded by some of the Warriors great. So why not? We'll play that to you about 1 o'clock. Tony Johnson, 2 o'clock, and Jamie Whopper McIntosh, 2:35. I just want to get a little bit analytical with the Whopper.
0: Okay, I know.
1: Explain to me. And he's been coaching
0: Asafuamua
1: for a few seasons, so he'll know what this man can do. So 0800 150 811. First man to call was from the west coast of the South Island of New Zealand. It is Josh. G'day, Josh.
0: Tell us what you think.
2: Yeah,
0: tell us what you want
2: to
0: hear. Good or bad, we want to know. Coming up on the show today, we are talking target rifle shooting. It's regarded as one of the first organised sporting competitions in the country, one of the oldest sports, or actually the oldest sport. The first national championship was held in 1861. That is so old. We talked to Kerry Williams about the secondary school's champs coming up this weekend.
1: And I think
0: we do our rural news sport roundup and preview.
1: Minimal importance on being minor premiers. I mean, we don't talk about Canberra were minor premiers last year. You talk about who wins the flag. As long as we're first and second, we're good to go. First or second, and we are. So I'd like to finish on a winning note for all of the fan base that will be there. But really, I don't know that minor premiership in the fullness of time means too much. It's bragging rights for a couple of weeks.
0: Right, kicking off the show.
2: Yeah, no, that's right. Yeah, over to the greatest rivalry.
0: Great Nana's Kiwi Gold Pie and Smuggled Beef.
3: FMB Stadium.
1: FMB, yeah.
0: Well, Meet General Manager Zalara Holden joins us now to tell us more. Zalara, welcome into the show.
4: Thanks for having me, Aaron.
0: Now, tell us about these recipe cards.
4: Look, yeah, it's been a great initiative working with the Kiwi team. So, it's a great way for farmers across various common farms to really be connected with what they need and the produce that goes out to our families in there. So they had a bit of an internal competition, everyone getting to submit their favourite family recipes, all obviously to do with mints. And yeah, we've got six winners, and across each of the recipe cards it'll go into our food bank.
1: That's what I'm hoping too.
4: We've got a little bit more about the farm.
1: I feel like I'm the lone defender of Anton Leonard Brown.
0: I love that idea.
1: Publicly,
0: really,
1: but I just like he is,
4: yes,
1: as I mentioned to Ricardo. I like his low error rate, and then Ricardo told me he's got the second most yellow cards of any All Black ever behind Scott Barrett
4: and pantry basics, stuff that all of us have in the pantry.
1: Can't remember another forward. But in my view, that's just because he's trying really hard.
0: Yeah, all the time. And being all that kind of stuff.
2: The prices of mints at the supermarket at the moment,
0: we're looking at, you know, over $20 a kilo for premium. It's $17 a kilo. It is so high. There will be so many food insecure families across the country who cannot afford
1: these
0: prices.
1: Good on you, Josh. There he is. Yes, a full round of Heartland Rugby,
4: so
1: as well as NPC, as well as the rugby's greatest rivalry as well, and the Farah Palmer Cup.
4: It's a real treat and something they just haven't had in months.
1: Let's go to Australia. Let's talk to Darren. G'day, Darren.

0: people enjoying the product
1: and having
0: a good meal with their families.
2: Mate, I'm just watching a guy climb up into one of those cranes that's probably three stories high.
3: What are your numbers looking like at the moment in terms of how much
1: I could not do that. I could not be a crane driver.
3: Yeah.
0: We've distributed
1: over
0: 0.2 million meals
1: since
0: inception, just over 1.2 this last year.
1: Which has been
0: great. But, you know,
1: unfortunately,
0: as much as we have to live there, the increases are ever-rising. So, yeah, to think that we need to do more than 1.2 million meals a year is
3: just
1: insane. Yeah, the Warriors have to take me to the grand final just to keep in parting that good vibe that I seem to emit.
3: A hell of a lot more farmers to come on board and donate.
2: Page, mate,
0: we need more help. We service 148 food banks on a monthly basis, but we have over 150 on a wait list.
2: Oh, that's good.
0: So we're not even getting
1: to the greatest rivalry, which I'll tell you what, it's living right up to it, isn't it? We are asking everyone, just to think about giving a little bit, the intrigue, the waiting, it's less than coffee nowadays.
0: So yeah, there's so much that people can do.
2: I'll touch on two things.
0: Just asking our farmers to think about donating a portion of what they produce.
3: How much does it cost? You know, if I donate $5, how far does that money go?
0: So if you donated $5 a week, for example, it's 387 meals a year.
2: Mate, you're good in my book.
0: If you're donating $50, it's 74 meals.
2: So that's what resonates in my head.
0: That'll go into families. So that's minimal. So a little bit goes a really long way because we have got
1: and no event will get the better of him. And I'm not saying it would with Tava Tava Nawa or Rico as well, but I just feel he's a safe selection.
3: I guess the farming season as well. We're looking at El Nino.
2: I mean, the cards do worry.
3: Potential droughts right across the country. Farmers will be thinking about destocking.

0: Well, you destocking, think about how you can help those families in need. Actually, have a chat to your livestock agent if you were Thorfinn Farms Reliance anyway, and donate some a portion of those animals, or you can hop onto our website and donate cash as well.
1: And I do want to talk about the need calendar as well. What have you got coming up?
0: Yes, so look, we've got six golf days that we are doing across the country in November, which we're really excited about. We had three earlier on in the year, and the focus of the golf days is really about a driving change, so making a difference in that local community and raising funds to support the food banks. So the aim is to look at raising, you know, anywhere between 6 to 12 months worth of protein for that region. So if you head across to our website, we've got events in Taranaki,
2: Hinted at it in one of his presses that they've worked a lot on the line out and they're going to change things
0: help
2: around.
0: Make a real difference.
2: And I think they'll just, I think they'll simplify
1: on one of these
2: and the,
1: these
2: and the
1: days.
2: Way they set up in
0: no,
2: the line out.
0: It's all
2: instead
0: about
2: of having
0: fun.
2: The two tall guys next to each other or
0: honest,
2: whatever they've been
0: golfer,
2: doing,
0: so,
2: it will be a different look.
0: We will go around, have some fun, and it's just about the camaraderie. Bring along
3: the
0: team.
3: This is a week of no distractions. I mean, those midweek games have got to be so distracting for the coaching staff.
2: Yeah, true.
3: So I think this is a full week.
1: I love that. Hopefully
2: I want to be a friend. And I went back in time.
0: We know there is a genuine need for it. Yeah. So it is a tough tough role.
2: Yeah, day
0: charities
2: one.
0: Are definitely not for the faint-hearted, but we do the best that we can.
3: I think I might have called
0: so,
3: you. I don't know, maybe.
0: Yeah, we appreciate all the incredible support that we have
2: one of the early time callers, and then you rung the next day and said, "Oh,
0: yeah, an incredible journalist.
2: I finally got the guts up to do it, and it's not too hard."
1: Well, you are a little bit biased there.
3: No, this is it. And now I can't. And I love the sound of my own voice, obviously.
0: Hey, I am a little bit biased, but hey, that's okay.
1: Zalara, thank you so much for your time. 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And if you are listening and have a spare $5, go to meettheneed.org.nz to donate. 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
3: We have a lot more money.
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1: The 2026 Inter Schools match for target shooting kicks off this weekend. So we've got the legend, Kerry Williams, on the line to tell us more. He's a member of Target Shooting New Zealand Executive and also a coach at Fielding High. Kerry, welcome into the Rural Roundup.
2: Thanks very much.
1: First of all, tell us a little bit about the Inter Schools match happening this weekend. How does that work with, you know, kids and shooting and rifles and two islands and all the logistics of it?
2: Yeah, well, logistically, it's a very big task, especially for, obviously, parents and coaches involved. Obviously, it's not a professional sport in New Zealand, so it's very clearly all volunteer work. Basically, so the Interschools match, for the first time this year, we're holding it in two venues. Previously, it's generally just been in one and alternated between North and South Island. But obviously, times are getting hard, both logistically, time-wise, for parents, cost-wise, and everything else. So we made the decision to go two locations this time, one in the North, one in the South. So North Island this year has been held Whanganui, and South Island in Christchurch. So, and it's seen, it's doubled our numbers, which was really, really good to see. Obviously, being the parent of two shooters as well, and a coach with various young ones, juniors, the growth of the sport, it is paramount. It is with all the, I guess, stigmatism around firearms as of late. It is important that we, that everyone does understand it is a very safe, controlled environment. It's been held in two venues. So it's teams of three students, three shooters for each team from around the schools. Each student will shoot three cards with a possible out of 300 to get your team score out of 900, and that will obviously determine the top school. It's going to be quite fierce this year, I think, because, as I say, we've doubled our numbers. We've gone from sort of a 16 to 17 competition when it was held at one venue, where this year we've got 17 teams in the South and 17 in the North. So it's been really good growth. And then from there, depending on scores, they have the opportunity to represent secondary schools further with either the making a North Island team or going on from there, possibly even the New Zealand schools team to do a postal match on the Sunday morning against Great Britain.
1: Wow, that's a incredible opportunities, isn't it? And it's a really interesting sport, particularly for high school students, isn't it? It's a team sport. You've got to be accurate, you've got to be technical, and you've got to work together. What kind of skills do, you know, kids come out of competitions like this with? And, I mean, you're a coach and also the father of two daughters who compete as well.
2: One daughter, one boy.
1: Sorry.
2: You're fine. So I've seen both of it. It is a team sport in this scenario, but typically it is, dare I say it, it is quite a selfish sport. I mean, most competitions you are competing as an individual for the majority of it, but team dynamics are very good. I guess skills-wise, as a whole, life skills-wise, I mean, you gain, it's a very focused and very disciplined sport. You've got key basics with the sport, and then after that, it very much comes down to, obviously, a drive to succeed, but also the fact to keep calm. I mean, if your pulse gets erratic, breathing gets

0: They'll come and have a go. We do school groups, obviously Fielding High School shootout of the Collerton range. Yeah, and there's club rifles available. Obviously, there is a fee involved because you've got to pay for ammunition and all that. But nine times out of ten, there's always going to be equipment, coaching, support available for them to get into that sport. And from there, depending on how far you want to take it, there's plenty of scope to take it further.
1: Oh, amazing. I love to see that and love to hear it. We are big fans of, you know, all of our minority sports and rural sports across the country. So it's amazing to see what you are doing there. And we're dead keen to get you on the show again, Kerry. Thank you so much for your time.
0: No problem at all. Thanks for having me.
2: Millsy and Guy.
3: It's going to be the Waratahs, I think. 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
4: 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Yeah,
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2: 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Priority update on our active search. We are looking for someone analysing the defensive line, predicting the referee's call, holding their nerve when the game is on the line. They are tactically minded, equipped with composure, relentlessly loyal to their team. They might be unaware they can apply these instincts to a career in policing as well as the game.
3: 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New Zealand Police is recruiting now. 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
5: 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Now.

0: like a nice pattern that they would like, which is, you know, an army pattern. Won't wear them.
1: Oh, goodness. Still got the tags on them?
0: No. No, because I took their tags off and I put their name on them in Vivid. Yeah.
1: Oh, man.
0: Yeah, a real cock up on my behalf. But, hey, happy Friday. Right, coming up on the show, we are talking hunting and fishing with Justin Amore from Just Wild NZ. And this is an incredible chat worth listening to. Great mindset on that man. He really improved my day yesterday when we had this conversation. 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Stay tuned.
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0: I think that is one of Chance's best qualities, though, is marshalling players around when he's got that full view of what's happening in front of him.
1: And we probably don't see the result of his good work because they just go out there and there's nothing happening. And you feel like, oh, yeah, the centres have marked up well. But it might well have been because of Chance's influence and he's closed the gaps before they've arrived.
0: Yeah, it could have been. The other thing too, like, you know, Warriors fans, I'd love your take on this. Chance over Tane Tupiki this weekend. Is it Tane getting a rest before finals and he's the starting fullback? Or is it Chance getting another opportunity to prove himself and he's going to be, in Webby's eyes, the starting fullback for the finals? Like, what's happening there? Because I've seen it. Well, my personal thought is Tane Tupiki, not as good defensively, probably better on attack, but that Marju second try in particular, I think Webby and his coaches would have looked at that effort from Tane Tupiki on Marju and thought Marju just ran straight over him. Tupiki should have stopped him there and should have stopped another try in the bleed that the Knights were putting on the Warriors.
1: Mm.
0: And
1: the big tick for Tane Tupiki is his goal kicking.
0: That is another thing.
1: And you need all the tools you can get in playoffs. Mm-hmm. And it's probably going to go to Chanel now, will be our goal kicker.
0: Yeah, I'd say so. And I go back to that Raiders game in 24. Terrible conditions, mind you, but Chanel kicked awfully and cost us the game. So I don't feel confident with Chanel kicking. So that's another mark on Tane Tupiki. But I don't think it could be Chance on the right wing if Dallin doesn't play, and it could be Tane at the back with the goal kicking. That could be our best side. Or, you know, if Dallin's back, Tane or Chance. I'd love to know on 8833 what you guys think. Because it is a tough decision that's going
1: to
0: be made.
1: Don't go to sleep on goal kicking, eh?
0: Mm. Underrated.
1: It's massive. I'll finish that text, sorry. Big Warriors fan, but still can't work out why the wings come off their line. Is this the players not doing what they are told, or a massive flaw of Andrew Webster's? I'm hoping it does not cost us. Pompey is horrible. Well, I don't think... I've never had that same feeling that some people have about Pompey. It should be lightning quick ball. Yes, Derry is also a very strong scrummager compared to Lord. Holland seems to make a lot of errors also, Chess Ken. Look, my selection hat, I'd have Derry ahead of Lord myself. I would. His work rate and his motor, his engine is amazing. It is amazing. At 21 past one, still to come at two, we'll catch up with Tony Johnson with his Springboks, well, memories of Soweto and what he makes of these team changes as well. We'll catch up with either Maya Wilson or Guy, who are hosting the Millsy and Guy show. And in just over an hour's time, I'm going to catch up with Jamie McIntosh. Oh, he knows scrums and he knows the Suffol Al Moore. Looking forward to chatting him around that 2:30 mark as well. Back shortly.
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9: Let's go. I was about to bust into an Israel Deg rap there for a minute there, Jacob.
10: Great new segment on Breakfast. What is it? Sam Ackerman, they do a rap of the week with all their guests and stuff. Great stuff from Robbie and Sam.
9: Like, actually rap?
10: Well, you know, to an extent. White guy trying to rap, yeah.
9: Do they?
10: Yeah, it's great. It's a great segment. I really enjoyed it last week.
9: How long is it?
10: Oh, just a few minutes. Just the end of the show, right towards the end. Yeah, they just, you know, bang out what happened in the week, chat about funny moments.
9: But like in rapping style?
10: Well, as good as Sam Ackerman can rap, yes.
9: Oh, can we play that?
10: We could, maybe. I could try and dig it out. I could try and dig it out, yeah.
9: Look, you dig it out. I'll do a TAB odds update. And I see New Zealand's come in a little bit with the announcement Sam Darry is starting. $2.70 in from $2.80. I jest. Looking at the NRL, having just spoken to Jello, it's quite remarkable, the Roosters price, $7.25. But I'm just going to have a quick look at their team, though. How many haven't I heard of? Well, I know Daniel Tupou. Rex Bassingthwaite. Sounds like a country singer. I know Tommy Talau. Cody Ramsey, chef. Tom Rodwell, truck driver. Reese Foley, rodeo. Egan Butcher. What do we think Egan Butcher is? Egan Butcher. He's sort of half the Mad Butcher and half Wade Egan. Toby Rodwell, coal miner. Connor Watson, I know. Aston Warwick is Dion Warwick's son. Benaiah Uelu, I think I've heard of him. De La Salva'a. Was he named after the school? Taylor Losalu, Spencer Lenu, Lindsay Collins. They must be benchies. Yeah, against South Sydney. $7.25 Sydney Roosters. Could they? Could they, Jacob? Could the Roosters get... No, I'm not turning my mic on. I'm not.

0: I think Tane Tuopiki needs to be at fullback with Chance maybe on the wing, question mark, Dave in Queenstown. However, Dave, we're hearing Dallin might be back for playoffs.
1: Yeah, the finals
0: week one. Is that a smoke screen for the opponents?
1: I mean, he broke his collarbone. Surely he's not back in 3 weeks.
0: However, the definition of broke could be a hairline fracture that knits straight away. Who knows? Metcalf to kick for Brett. Don't think he's going to be back in time.
1: That's actually a great punt that I stumbled upon when I was looking at my NRL futures market, Steph. Guess which player is the second favourite for the Clive Churchill medal?
0: Luke Metcalf.
1: Luke Metcalf is favorite. The second favourite after Nathan Cleary to win the Clive Churchill medal.
0: Wow.
1: I mean, he's not even back in the team. We don't even know if he's going to play. That is just... Are you taking a punt on that or... are you just letting that one fly?
0: I'll take Jermaine Asako. Chance is our starting fullback. Better defence, better organiser, better cover defence, and makes more metres bringing the ball back, and he has the heart of a lion. That's sort of my definition too, JP, down there in beautiful Wanaka. I'm going to Wanaka soon. And Tane Tuopiki for me, for Ken. So we're all just up a little bit in the air. And it's one of those questions that probably doesn't have a right answer. I'm not quite sure. Anyway, back in a short moment.
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10: Just had a text in informing us it is Mocky Brereton's funeral today. And he was a great rugby league player from Greymouth. So I just did a little, he's got a Wikipedia page, that's how good he was. Couple of stats for you. He was a police detective from his playing days right up until his retirement in 1995, 25 years in the force. He was the 1971 New Zealand Police Sportsman of the Year and worked up till not too long ago, I think. He had a pub called the Ashley Hotel. He played 24 tests and scored 25 tries in 50 matches for the Kiwis. And he scored 46 tries for Canterbury, which is a district record. And get this, 156 tries for Marist Western Suburbs. That's amazing. He was a wing and a centre. 156 tries in a 10-year span. That's Alex Johnson stuff. So sympathies. Thank you for that text letting us know that. Tony Johnson with our test preview next.
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8: The Premier League is back, which means the sleep schedule is in trouble and the football chat is about to get loud. 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

0: watching some of the games with me, and she's been saying, we should go to South Africa. And I said, Cape Town's probably the spot that we should probably go to first. It's most touristy. Maybe Soweto could be added to the list.
1: It's a wee way away.
0: It is. Maybe we align it up with
1: magnificent with beaches. Tourists. See, I'd go to Jay Bay, where the World Surf Challenge competed for years, and I think it was replaced this year. But yeah, it's a fascinating country. Right, we have to get a breakaway. We'll catch up with someone from the Millsy and Guy show. It might be Guy, it might be Maya. We'll find out next.
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1: 26 past 2, and I started to panic because Guy Havelt hadn't come into the studio to do the show cross, and Jacob said, Guy's ready. And

0: Other semi-final. Hurricanes 57, Blues 21. So, enough said, I think.
1: Ken says he's due a good complaint. Thank you very much. You're welcome.
0: You're entitled to it.
1: Isaac Hutchison, Marist Albion lad. Is that Christchurch?
0: Yeah, I think so, yeah.
1: There he is. He's a good player.
0: Why is he playing for Waikato and not Canterbury?
1: Because Canterbury imported too many foreigners and didn't have any room for the locals left.
0: Yeah, that was like a tongue-in-cheek motion there from Staff.
1: That was.
0: I hope it came through.
1: I've got time. Two of the most unfortunate injuries in rugby in the last 12 months was Caleb Tangito and Isaac Hutchison. I think Hutchison was pushing for sort of, I know the All Blacks don't have wider training groups, but sort of one of those last sort of wing spots. He's so good, Isaac. He's got that explosive speed. He's sort of got Leroy Carter speed, but with a bit more strength and a bit more size, and he's got a cannon in his foot. Hutchison is a good St. Bede's boy with Tanis Dow-Smith. See, here comes the lineage. I feel like Ancestry.com's listening to the show, which is great. Hutchison plays for the Chiefs, but is from Canterbury, and STT could have given him a test over Wallace. STT could have given him a test over Wallace. We have to ponder on that, and I'll take a break.
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7: Dashed away Little Bros, and Little Bros has won it with 150 to go. Grabbed by Little Bros. Little Bros takes the lead from Arkansas kid Don Corleone. Little Bros, it's Hayes again. Little Bros 3/4 of a length.
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8: 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We are looking for someone analysing the defensive line, predicting the referee's call, holding their nerve when the game is on the line. They are tactically minded, equipped with composure, relentlessly loyal to their team. They might be unaware they can apply these instincts to a career in policing as well as the game.
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12: I tell you what, Deep South Mark's going to love this because he said how good Guy and the Goddess hosting the run home. And then he heard Brad was producing and he goes, oh, it's just got even better. Well, you've also got the caramel silk.

0: I listen to the headlines. I do. I can't remember what they were. I just enjoy the diction, the inflection, the timing of pause and all-around delivery. So Rav, the Godfather, and a couple other Muppets at a pub. And Finbus Emo's there as well. Or Finballs, as they say. Millsy can't be too far away from coming back. Or is he still weeks away, Godfather? He's like, Millsy. 2 days.
1: Tuesday.
0: Oh, Tuesday. Millsy's back Tuesday from the Castle Rockers. Big thanks for the week, Jacob. It's all been amazing. Up the Waz, and up the Turbos, and up the Cyclones.
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3: The Warriors are on top of the NRL ladder after a 14-point win over the Knights. Now, it's the final round of the regular season, and the Waz are back at home, taking on the Manly Sea Eagles. Join Sam Ackerman and Blake Sothart from 4 p.m. for the pregame show, before Sam Hewitt, Blake Ashford, and Anthony Gelling bring you the live commentary. The Warriors against the Sea Eagles. Kick off 5 p.m. tomorrow, live on Sport Nation.
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0: will be the penultimate factor on who comes out top of that ladder and will be minor premiers. So I feel like Andrew Webster is going to be sitting in his couch really mulling over how that's going to impact our Wahs.
1: Well, yeah, you would say the Penrith Panthers should do an absolute number on the West Tigers on Sunday night, and they've named near enough their best team. Well, a pretty darn good team anyway. There are one or two who are perhaps sitting out, but other than that, pretty bloody strong Penrith side. So you'd think by weekend's end, they would have boosted their points differential by some margin. So the Warriors might have to do the same, I think, on tomorrow night against the Manly Sea Eagles.
0: Yeah, but the Tigers, didn't they beat the Dolphins? No, the Tigers beat the Roosters only two rounds ago.
1: Yep.
0: So if there's anyone just to be a pain in the bum, I feel like Jerome Luai is going to take that card and be like, yes, sir.
1: I hope you are wrong, Maya. I hope you're wrong. I'd love to see the Warriors lift that minor premiership. I think it would be just deserved for the way that they have played this season.
0: Well, that's why we want the Tigers to win, Guy.
1: Exactly right. Oh, yes, I see what you're saying. Yes, that is very true. Yeah, no. I hope you're right. Quarter past three, Millsy and Guy on Sport Nation. Maya Wilson in for Millsy today. Millsy back at some stage next week. Who knows? He is gallivanting around Europe watching his unbeaten, I should add, Edinburgh Castle Rockets. Unbelievable. Who would have thought? What a CEO he is. Quarter past three. We'll take a quick break. On the other side, we will get stuck into an agenda. Millsy and Guy on Sport Nation. Thanks to the great team at Kogan Mobile. 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
9: 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They might be unaware they can apply these instincts to a career in policing as well as the game.
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0: 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Speaking of interviews, Xavier Neumea, All Blacks prop, is with us after 4 o'clock. Alex Chapman and John Arfoa caught up with him last night, so we'll play that for you after 4. After 5, Grace Wicke is with us to

0: Camp ahead of the big test on Sunday morning. We'll hear from him rather with Alex and John Arfoa after the top of the hour. We're going to chat to Mona Lisa Codling as well about the Black Ferns after 4:30 ahead of their test against South Africa, and we'll chat to Thad Taylor next hour as well. All that to come in the next hour, and plenty still to come as well. Keep your texts coming through for the gauntlet between 5:30 and 6 o'clock.
1: Premier League is back, which means the sleep schedule is in trouble and the football chat is about to get loud. Title races, relegation scraps, top four chaos, managers under pressure, and fans pretending they're calm when they're absolutely not. From the first whistle of the season to the madness of the run home, we'll bring you the games, the storylines, and the moments everyone will be talking about. Oh!

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0: So it's pretty special to, I guess, have the support that I have for the Black Ferns and for women's rugby. My partner, she's been through a lot. So, yeah, it's going to be an awesome occasion. No doubt both teams are going to enjoy it. It'll be awesome for New Zealand rugby and for women's rugby. Man, I can't wait for, I guess, the world to see what both teams are capable of this weekend.
1: Yeah, and we as fans, mate, can't wait for that either. Thank you so much for joining us, Xavier. Really, really appreciate it, mate. Good luck this weekend. No doubt New Zealand's well behind, not just you, but the rest of the players as well. Thanks so much for joining us.
0: Cheers.
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3: All Blacks prop Xavier Numea, who will come off the bench for the ABs against South Africa. That was him with Alex Chapman and John Arfoa that they recorded last night. We appreciate them giving us someone out of camp in the build-up to that big test. Any thoughts on that? 8833. We do have to get to a break. It's 21 after 4. Milsey and Guy on Sport Nation. Maya Wilson in for Milsey today, live from the full-time sports bar in Kingsland. 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

0: like a little bit of gold on the odd occasion. You've got to be patient, but well written. New Zealand plus 10.5, over 42.5 points in that Sea Eagles Warriors game at Go Media at 5 o'clock. So, yep, good luck to Millsy. Good luck to Millsy supporters. He does have plenty of them, and he has been in reasonable nick lately, so hope you can get one up this weekend.
1: Good stuff, mate. You enjoy your sporting weekend. Thanks for your time, Thad.
0: Cheers, guys. Thanks, Guy. Thanks, Maya. See ya.
1: Good man. I'll talk to you tomorrow on the Mail Run and throughout Big Saturday. But watch and bet live on your favourite sports and racing at tab.co.nz. Please bet responsibly. R18, we will take a quick break. 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It is right there in bold. Take a quick break. Come back with Mona Lisa Codling to chat the Black Ferns in their historic test against South Africa next.
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2: 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Little Bros 3/4 of a length.
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3: 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They might be unaware they can apply these instincts to a career in policing as well as the game.
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0: time.
1: It's the first time for the competition.
0: Yes. He deserves it, but he has been pulling hard on the strings and he's got all those Kiwis in there, so damn well they should.
1: And Brett says, listen to that Carisbrook crowd. This is obviously when we played the haka building in the background of that Kapa Opango debut. Yeah, and Lashes will tell you every opportunity that he gets that he was there and he told Pine Tree Sir Colin Meads that there was going to be a new haka. Sir Colin didn't believe him, and then there was a new haka, and I don't think Sir Colin could believe that some little twerp behind him had actually told him exactly what was about to happen. But Lashes had pigeons when he was about 10 years old. Actually younger than that, about 7.
0: He'll stay from birth, in the womb.
1: He's a fascinating creature, old Lashes. There we go. He'll be back at some stage next week, hopefully, or the week after. I don't know. We'll find out eventually. Grace Wickie is with us after 5 o'clock. She is going to chat some netball. A lot going on in the netball space. She signed a deal to stay at Super Netball. We'll talk to her. And it is Gauntlet Hour next hour. Are you smarter than me? Gauntlet your name and your TAB account number if you want to be a part of that. We'll be back shortly. Millsy and Guy, Maya Wilson in for Millsy. Thanks to Kogan Mobile.
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0: Tune in for live commentary of the Dragons against the Eels. 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
1: 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They are tactically minded, equipped with composure, relentlessly loyal to their team. They might be

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4: 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One bloke took 240 ODI wickets. The other played around at Augusta. It's Millsy and Guy on Sport Nation.

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7: Wasted love. Jamie Mott with an earlier winner. He's overpriced. So overpriced going in. Sheridan Clark, he's got a good record with Dean Benais horses. And here's the last one. Twisted Love now moving in. Peninsula Kubota with race number 7. Stay Humble. Drawn towards the middle. And they're off. Twisted Love is eased back to the tail of the field from the outside gate, and Stay Humble ridden a little bit through the first 300 metres to find a position for the moment, caught wide in fifth. Diamander and Stella Cantante are looking at each other and looking to pair off now, and they edge away about a length on Dolce Carolina, and then comes on the running rail Shoe Bale in fourth. Now Stay Humble three wide and Coronation Hercules in the middle, followed by Washington Lilac and then Crown Crusher, who's over racing, and McAfee goes past it. And then Overpriced, who's back third last, Shoutout Girl and Twisted Lovers last. Top of the track, and it is Stella Cantante leading from Diamanda, the 10-year-old mare second, Shoe Bale, Dolce Carolina. There's Overpriced four wide. Now quickly getting into the action, and Stay Humble will be three wide the trip from Coronation Hercules, and then Washington Lilac back on the fence from McAfee, Crown Crusher, Shoutout Girl and Twisted Love. A bunching field, 550 metres to go, and now Diamanda goes up to look at Stella Cantante. Tante niggled out on the fence. Overpriced is deeper. Dolce Carolina, Stay Humbled, is now making tracks around the outside, but under hard riding.

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6: You make a good point, Wiz, though. It's Lachlan Ilias is that game managing half, isn't it? It just takes pressure off Campbell. When Ilias is doing the things like that, kicking in the corners, doing all that, it allows Campbell to play his natural game, and that's instinct.
5: Yeah, I think last week I said to Mark, someone has to step up, but someone has to step back.
6: Yeah.
5: And I think that's what's happening. What I've seen so far, the opening like 5 or 6 minutes of the first half, the league is taking a little bit of a backward step.
7: Gold Coast 6, Dolphins 0. That's for Liquorland Legendary. Choose to drink wise. And we've had, 8 minutes of play here.

0: 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They are tactically minded, equipped with composure, relentlessly loyal to their team. They might be unaware they can apply these instincts to a career in policing as well as the game.
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11: Aiden Campbell's 3 metres in front of the kicker, hasn't been called offside, leaps and takes it and scores the try. Well, he was in front of the kicker, surely. The touch judge and referee don't agree, and they point to the spot. I'll be interested to see the replay. Maybe I'm wrong. Now it comes there to Randall. Randall to Ilias. Cut out pass to Brimson. But Sami on his outside. Doesn't use him. Doesn't need him. And AJ Brimson's in for the try. They've gone back to back. This time on the back of the Dolphins mistake. And AJ Brimson scores for the Titans. They lead 10-0 with a kick to come. As they shift at Farnworth down the touchline. They go Nafahu. He's away from Furmore chasing. What a tackle. And somehow he stays in the field to play. Then in the touch, that's a penalty.
12: Didn't have to do
11: the
12: that.
11: The tackle was completed. It was a great tackle. And he went on too far. And in the bin, no.
12: This is a joke.
11: No.
12: This is a joke.
11: No. Who's gone in the bin?
13: Yeah, Kenny.
11: Keanu Kenny. It's the last here for the Dolphins. Marshall King now gives it there to Donoghue. Katoan out of the hammer. He should score. I don't know what the hell happened there with the Titans defence. The hammer's over. But the Titans defence just crumbled. It opened up dramatically. And they're down to 12.

0: back to Firmware. Now, whether it touched him or not, but he pushed his arms out, not his shoulder.
1: We have a decision.
2: Seven tackles there.
3: That was fair enough play there.
0: I'm not saying it was a try, but what I'm saying is the shoulder to shoulder is not pushing your arms out.
3: I think it's the first one that the bunker's got right.
1: Just confirming one more touch from the
2: dog.
0: What are you doing now? Confirming one more touch from the Dolphins.
1: This is from the original kick. We're just having a look at the leg here, Kurt Donoghue.
3: Goes past his leg.
1: The right leg of Kurt Donoghue who's playing the ball. This is a final touch.
2: What's going on here? So it's touched Donoghue on the way through. Why did we check that originally?
3: Did you think it touched his leg?
2: No, I didn't even notice it.
1: There's no touch here from the Titans.
2: Yep.
1: Ball hits the ground
2: before. So we've got a drop out.
1: Have a decision.
2: Oh my God. What is it? This game's gone for 2.5 hours.
0: Well, it hasn't gone as long as the drive down here. That's all I know.
2: Not yet. Not yet. We still got 3:34 left. It'll take us 15 minutes. Anyway, Titans still in it.
0: There's 3.5 to go.
3: If I'm the Dolphins, I'm smashing this down as far as I can here.

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1: 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We are looking for someone analysing the defensive line, predicting the referee's call, holding their nerve when the game is on the line. They are tactically minded, equipped with composure, relentlessly loyal to their team. They might be unaware they can apply these instincts to a career in policing as well as the game.
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3: Tremendous tackle by Mark Andrews, but Marshall gets away from him. This is dangerous for New Zealand. Look at the agility of Marshall.

0: So it was a very, it was like going back in time. I remember someone telling me that a car phone cost like 10 and a half grand, it was just ridiculous. And then in 95 when we came back, it was quite different because they had all the latest things because they had no, everything was brand new because they had to, all the infrastructure was new. Things like cell phones were brand new. It was just an amazing, and you were at the 95 World Cup. It was an amazing time.
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8: Ricardo Salizzo. Well, of course, mentioning 95 and you're back there as media liaison for the All Blacks at the World Cup, challenging enough on any tour, certainly challenging at a World Cup, but suddenly you find yourself dealing with the Jonah phenomenon.

I sort of offered Jonah up to the press, and Jonah and I stood in the foyer of the hotel, and no one showed up. And I said, oh, you might as well go to McDonald's. And, you know, people forget that Jonah didn't have a great 94, you know, had those two tests against France. And he actually missed out on the initial World Cup squad, you know, in 95. And so people weren't expecting.

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5: The NRL finals are almost here. 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
6: Well, September is a big month for men's health. It's Blue September, where we raise awareness of prostate cancer in particular. 1 in 8 New Zealand men will be diagnosed with prostate cancer at some stage. It's the most common form of cancer amongst New Zealand men, but it's also one of the most treatable forms of cancer if it's caught early. And someone who's actively involved in encouraging men to do the right thing is the great Sir Wayne Buck Shelford, who joins us now. Morena Buck.
7: Morena.
6: You're an ambassador for the Prostate Cancer Foundation. So before we talk about the rugby, just what is the message that we're trying to get across here?
7: Well, it's about men, getting up and getting off their chuffs. And if they haven't been to the doctor in the last year, get along to the doctor and get checked. And I think that, that's slowly changing. But you know what? Men are quite actually slow in getting to a doctor because they're all, they're big and tough and all that sort of stuff. But, the old prostate cancer can come up and kick you in the backside and you don't know because it's all internal. And unless you actually are aware of the little wee things you actually have to look for when you're actually checking your prostate, like...

0: Comes to all units, priority update on our active search. We are looking for someone analysing the defensive line, predicting the referee's call, holding their nerve when the game is on the line. They are tactically minded, equipped with composure, relentlessly loyal to their team. They might be unaware they can apply these instincts to a career in policing as well as the game.
1: Do you fit the description we're looking for? New Zealand Police is recruiting now. Head to the New Cops website to get started.
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9: Joining us out of Switzerland, geez, he's all over the show, this man, is Dan Hillier, fresh from the British Masters at the Brabazon course, where he is tied for second. Dan, good morning.
10: Morning, gents. How are we?
9: Well, probably less tired than you, to be honest. It's been a bit of a hectic few days, hasn't it?
10: Yeah, it sure has been. I feel a little bit jet-lagged, to be honest. It's, a bit of a whirlwind the last few days, a lot of weather delays and, early mornings, late finishes and, but obviously, managed to grind it out and, pretty happy with the result in the end.
11: Dan, Izzy here, mate. Appreciate you jumping on and having a wee chat about the British Masters. There's something about the British Masters. You won it a couple of years ago, and I always remember that par five when you hit that absolute doozy onto the green and drained the putt. So, mate, what is it about the British Masters? Talk to us about the tournament. Obviously, fell short, but plenty of upside.
10: Yeah, definitely. I mean, obviously I have some pretty good memories there from the past. And Kazuma's obviously played well there the last couple of years as well. So, something about the layout that us Kiwis quite like. And, obviously didn't have the fairy tale ending that I did a few years ago. But, it was definitely a lot of positives to take away from it after a pretty decent break.
11: What was the challenge in that fourth round? Dan, I know there was a little hiccup on the fourth hole, but you rallied around it and you know, finished solidly. But what was so difficult? Because I look at Joe Dean. Was he?

0: 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But the one thing to me is that you either have the whole competition or you don't. Every game needs to be accessible.
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0: Coming to you from the Farmland studio, rural never sleeps, and neither does Lachlan Stevens McNabb. At least I don't think he would have got much sleep after silver in the World Mountain Bike Championships. Lachie, good morning to you.
11: G'day, mate. How are you?
0: Sharp. Thank you very much. Congratulations, buddy. How do you rank this performance from you?
11: Ah, cheers. Yeah, it was good. It was definitely sunk a few tins afterwards, so you're right, and not much sleep, but it was good, man. It was turned the year around. It's been a bit of a hard year, so
0: yeah.
11: Ball rolling.
0: A runner-up, but not by much. Tell us first and foremost about the event, about the course. What about it suited you, if it did indeed suit you, or was it one of those performances that you just, mate, came out of nowhere for you?
11: No, I think I've definitely been building on it for a while. So I'm sitting at the airport. So, I've been building on it for a while, and getting into it. The track was good. It's a long, techy one. It's hard on your body. So, I think you can't just throw yourself down it. You gotta be a good operator to get down there fast. So. Mm. Kind of, I think that leans more into my riding, and then, it's just, I was just chuffed to be able to.
12: You're the man. You're the second ever Kiwi in elite men's to get a medal. How does that feel?

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0: I've already got like another career that I can pour more time into. So, yeah, it wasn't about me fighting for netball. It was about all the other kids that still need to come and play.
1: Mick, are you still at Whangaparaoa College?
0: Yep, I am.
1: Have you decided at any stage in your life that you will leave the Peninsula region? Because you went to school there, you now teach there. You obviously love it there.
0: Oh, I love it here. And I also live just a couple doors up from my parents, so I don't know if I'll move.
1: I think what you said earlier is the point here, Mick. You've done this for 10, 11 years at the highest levels of the game, but now you are surrounded by young wahine who you want to see have a shot at this. And I've got a text here, if I can read it out to you, because this is from our listener, Todd. And he says, regarding netball, what do you do with a 16-year-old girl that's playing netball and is also representing province in under-18 rugby? Where is the best career path? In light of everything that happened yesterday, what would you say to Todd today?
0: Oh, Todd, that's a great question, mate. And lots of young girls are faced with that exact decision. I would say follow your netball. Heart, whatever sport they're most passionate about, play that one.
1: Yeah. Awesome. Solid advice. Michaela Sokolic-Beetson joining us on the show. We're thrilled for you and the rest of the women involved in this game, and the men too, for that matter, who have managed to put aside what has been a rough time and look positively towards the future. And we do hope to see you out there on court for at least one more season, Mick.
0: Thanks, guys.
1: Appreciate you. Thank you so much. Michaela Sokolic-Beetson out of the Mystics. And, it's lovely to be talking about some positivity, eh?
2: Yeah, look, I reckon for the last 2 years there's been some sort of conversation with netball, and it's always been something that isn't great. But now, like you said, Zuma, it's a bit of light. Details still to emerge of what it looks like, who's going to be involved, but they're having the conversations. That's the most important.
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8: Let's head to Tyneside and chat to TC, Tom Christie on the line. Tom, very good morning, mate.
9: TC.
10: How are you guys? Good to talk to you. It's been a while.
8: Yeah, it has been a while, but see, you've made good, haven't you, in your time in Newcastle. But before we start on the footy, how good's a Tuesday student night in Newcastle? Gee, that's a sight, isn't it?
10: I try and stay away from the areas like Gisborne. It can probably get you into a wee bit of trouble. But no, the students up here are good. It's very similar to Dunedin vibes is what I relate it to.
8: It's a crazy place. Congratulations, TC, named captain of the club this coming season. Well done on that particular appointment. But, mate, I'm sure it's come as no surprise to you. You're so natural in a leadership role. So how did the conversation come about, and what does that mean now for you in terms of your approach to the season?
10: No, it's just like the coach obviously asked me. Well, it's been an interesting landscape at Newcastle with new coaches coming in, about 26, 27 new players. So the pre-season over the last 6 or so weeks has been a very unique one in terms of it's more or less a brand new team coming together from all aspects. So there's more or less just getting to know everyone, and then for the new coach to make that decision, I was pretty honoured. That's kind of all there was to it. But in terms of the season, nothing changes. I just want to play some good rugby and represent the region, really.
11: Nice.
12: Oh, good rugby you are playing, TC. Even over here, I'm hearing whispers and rumours about eligibility and all of this. Because you're absolutely flying, brother. Look, defender of the season, and now you've been named captain. What has the last year been like for you, brother?
10: That's been good. Like, I think.

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1: 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The seven New Zealand combinations will line up this week. Craig's having an absolute fit in that booth there because I'm stumbling my way through it. 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
2: Little Bros. Perrin Canto's Group 1 Blue Diamond winning son standing at Little Avondale. First Australian 1200 metre Group 1 winning 2-year-old to ever debut at stud in New Zealand.
3: Dashed away Little Bros and Little Bros has won it with 150 to go. Grabbed by Little Bros. Little Bros takes the lead from Arkansas kid Don Corleone. Little Bros, it's Hayes again. Little Bros 3/4 of a length.
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8: Tremendous tackle by Mark Andrews, but Marshall gets away from him. This is dangerous for New Zealand. Look at the agility of Marshall and then Robin Brook. And this will be a try for Ian Jones. No, it won't. It's a try for Jeff Wilson. And it's that man, Justin Marshall, the scrum half, who's creating all sorts of problems for South Africa. Brook, Marshall, then Collins up in the line, a chance for Jeff Wilson. He's got plenty of pace. Look at this for pace. His second try. That's brilliant by Jeff Wilson.
9: Great play by the All Blacks. And once again, they got the opportunity. They took it. They scored the points. We saw South Africa attack. Too many people lying around.
8: Frank Bunce. He thanked Bunce tremendously. Strong on his feet. The All Blacks are still finding the energy despite the situation. Look at this by Zinzan. Is that going to be over? He's kicked it over. And look at that by Zinzan. Absolutely unbelievable. Van der Westhuizen waits.

0: like 10.5 grand. You know, it was just ridiculous. And then in 95, when we came back, it was quite different because they had all the latest things because they had no... everything was brand new because they had to, all the infrastructure was new. Things like cell phones were brand new. It was just an amazing, and you were at the 95 World Cup. It was an amazing time.
1: Oh, yeah.
0: The difference between 92 and 95 was quite stark.
1: Yeah.
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4: 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Now, it's the final round of the regular season, and the Wars are back at home, taking on the Manly Sea Eagles. 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The Warriors against the Sea Eagles. 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
6: 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We are looking for someone analysing the defensive line, predicting the referee's call, holding their nerve when the game is on the line. They are tactically minded, equipped with composure, relentlessly loyal to their team. They might be unaware they can apply these instincts to a career in policing as well as the game.
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8: Gerard's Horse and Hound has successfully kept your horse.

0: How can we tidy up our line outs? What did they do to shut our line out down? How can we guarantee that source of possession? What do we do at the breakdown? You know, we've seen what South Africa are doing it to stop us getting quick ball. How do we change that? So that's going to be fascinating. I've been really impressed with the way we play. You know, we've been getting it wide well. We didn't convert all our opportunities, and so they'll be working on that. South Africa got incredible physicality, you know, whether it's their ball carrying, their defence, you know, their set piece, etc. So it's a classic battle, you know, and that's why I'm never sort of too bogged down with, you know, giving South Africa a hard time for the way they play, and, you know, they need to play like us. And at the end of the day, that's what makes this series amazing. And it's always what made New Zealand South Africa amazing. We have a completely different approaches to the same game, and it suits the type of people we are. You know, it suits us as athletes, as people, to move the ball wide. It suits them to be big physical people, to really attack that physicality side of the game. So, you know, we've had a go, they've had a go. This third test is just going to be amazing. It's just going to be everything that both teams have learned put into practice to see who can come out on top. And it's just what New Zealand, South Africa is always about.
1: Yeah, yeah, yeah. Oh, that's great. It's wonderful to get your recollections, Rick. I love your work, mate. And thanks so much for giving up your time to us this morning.
0: We didn't mention, TJ, where the South Africans just about killed you. What was that? Was that 97 when that guy ran on the
1: court? Oh, God, that was, no, 2002, the people, you rescued me. Yeah. You rescued me. You said, we got to go. I got to go now too, mate. Thank you so much for joining us. I will tell that story later on. Good on you, Rick.
0: My pleasure. See you, mate.
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1: Well, September is a big month for men's health. It's Blue September, where we raise awareness of prostate cancer in particular. One in eight New Zealand men will be diagnosed with prostate cancer at some stage. It's the most common form of cancer amongst New Zealand men, but it's also one of the most treatable forms of cancer if it's caught early. And someone who's actively involved in encouraging men to do the right thing is the great Sir Wayne Buck Shelford, who joins us now. Morena, Buck.
15: Morena.
1: You're an ambassador for the Prostate Cancer Foundation. So before we talk about the rugby, just what is the message that we're trying to get across here?
15: Well, it's about men, getting up and getting off their chuffs. And if they haven't been to the doctor in the last year, get along to the doctor and get checked. And I think that, that's slowly changing. But you know what? Men are quite actually... slow in getting to a doctor because they're all, they're big and tough and all that sort of stuff. But, the old prostate cancer can come up and kick you in the backside and you don't know because it's all internal. And unless you actually are aware of the little wee things you actually have to look for when you're actually checking your prostate, your pee flow and things like that. And lumps in your, lumps down there, possibly in your testicles. So basically that's testicular cancer, but notwithstanding that, it's in the same area as the prostate. And I think that, a lot of men, they just say, oh, no, there's nothing wrong down there, it's working all right. And basically they go back to work and, 6 months later, they actually realize they've been diagnosed with prostate cancer and they don't get the opportunity to actually treat it properly.
1: Yeah. I think that's the message, is that if you get it early, it is eminently treatable, one of the most treatable forms. But as you say, it's about getting it early. And I think a lot of men shy off it. There's that old, oh, yeah, I haven't been to the doctor for 20 years, which actually isn't all that smart. The other bit is, I think the old-fashioned way of treating, checking for it doesn't appeal to some people. But it's a lot more simple now, huh? Just a simple blood test is what can do the trick.
15: Yeah, simple blood test, your PSA, and I get that done a couple of times a year, actually, because of my cancer. And I'm like you, Tony, I've been out of, basically in remission for a long time. So 17 years, it's about 18 years. And
1: yeah.
15: Basically, but my oncologist said, if it does come back, it could come back at any time, we don't know. But the whole thing is, when it does come back, it can come back hard and fast, or slow. So all we can do is wait for the bloods to come back to us and get a positive test on it.
1: Yeah, yeah.
15: So I always get my bloods done,
1: Yeah.
15: And I always do them. But if I'm going to do that for my cancer, I do it for the prostate at the same time.
1: Yeah. Well, it's seven years for me, and I had a blood test last week, and everything's cool. So just touch wood. But that's the message there, fellas. Just get out there, get that blood test, go to your doctor once a year, and if anything, most of the time it'll be absolutely fine. And even if the PSA level goes up a little bit, not necessarily a sign that it's cancer, but best to stay on top of it. So
15: that's
1: Thanks for that
15: but
1: message.
15: One other thing, Tony, the other message I say is, do it for your family. Do it for your family, because if you do get diagnosed with prostate cancer and you don't make it, you leave the family, you're the leader of the house. you should be leading by example. And a lot of people, they would rather send their kids to the doctor rather than themselves.
1: Yeah.
15: And that's a big thing. You know, stand up and become the leader of the family. If you're the leader of the family, go to the bloody doctor.
1: Yeah.

0: about playing against the South Africans. And then a lot of footy, how big they were, how tough they were. And this is what we actually had to emulate in 87 for the World Cup. We had to be the biggest team, the fastest team. And I would have to say that we were the fittest team in 87, I believe. We were the fittest team. And this Dave Rennie has got this All Black side really fit. And it shows that, you know, the big boys in the around the in the Springbok forward pack start dragging their ass close to the, you know, halftime, 10 minutes from halftime. They start dragging their bug ass and start slowing the game down. You know, they know all the tricks in the book. And with their coach they've got, you know, he'll use every trick to slow the game down and get them rested and all that sort of stuff. You know, take the penalties, that goal. Take a long time to get through the penalty. Use that time up and have an injury at the same time. So it lengthens that time for the kick. All that sort of stuff. He will do that just to actually beat their best team on the field.
1: Yeah.
0: And I think that, you know, he's a good coach. And so the thing is, he might not moan and bitch, as he said he was. You know, I don't moan and complain and all that sort of stuff. But deep down, I think behind closed doors, he does. But notwithstanding that, we learned an awful lot. And basically that team, that 87 World Cup team, went on for the next 87, 88, 89, and halfway through 90 before they lost a game.
1: Yeah.
0: You know, won the World Cup, and we never lost a game in that period that I was there. So, you know, it was just a great era to play in, and a team that knew what they were doing. We were fit as, and basically we played great running rugby.
1: Yeah. So just finally, I mean, they're calling it the greatest rivalry. I suppose it's a bit of an advertising slogan, but this is a, you know, no ways of getting around it. This is a hell of a Springbok team. They are a great team. The All Blacks, as you say, they're an improving side. Do you still get a big kick out of watching these games, Buck, as much as you ever have?
0: Well, I watch them when I can. You know, I didn't watch Saturday's game because I was actually down the line at my sister's place, and she doesn't have Sky, you know, all those sort of things. And but basically, I didn't watch it, so I've actually tried to pick up as much on TV as I could over the last few days. And you know, so the thing is, I do still get a kick out of it because I watch, you know, what they're doing and what they're trying to do, and you know, looking at it as a coach as well, but then looking at it as a player and a captain. And I think they're doing quite well. And so, you know, we just need to have a little bit of luck on our side, the bounce of the ball going our way, and we can turn the table on them quite easily. I think we've got the team to do it. They play the game, the right game, and we know that the South Africans are pretty tired by the time they get to half time, and then they inject all their players really well in the second half. So we're just going to be a lot smarter in the way we play. And you know, not give away too many penalties, all those sorts of things. And when you're playing at that speed, they're playing at the, you know, the chances are they're going to make mistakes. Yeah. I really enjoy it. I still enjoy watching them play. And I think the Africans, yeah, they are good. They are good. And they, you know, they look big on the field. And I think that we can handle their size quite easily. We're just going to get our big boys running at them and smashing them over as well.
1: Yeah.
0: A lot. Yeah.
1: All right, Buck, it's always great to talk to you. Thank you, firstly, for your recollections and for your thoughts on what's going on now, but especially that important messaging regarding men's health that you gave us early on for Blue September. Yeah, ka kite,
0: eho.
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3: 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Yeah,
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9: 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They are tactically minded, equipped with composure, relentlessly loyal to their team. They might be unaware they can apply these instincts to a career in policing as well as the game.
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18: Five, four, three, two, one.
19: Tony's top five of everything.
18: From the Birds Park, go.
1: There's no doubt that the emergence of Liam Lawson and the popularity of the Drive to Survive series has seen Formula One at its most popular in New Zealand for quite some time. Did you know that New Zealand has had 10 drivers compete in F1 going back to 1958? 12 times New Zealanders have stood on top of the podium. We've had a world champion. And the second most successful team in F1 history still carries the name of a New Zealander. So, of those flying Kiwis, who are the top five?
18: Five.
1: Okay, choosing the top four was relatively easy. The fifth, was a bit tricky. Mike Thackwell was a name that came up. Brendan Hartley, more recently. 25 races over two seasons, he came into consideration. But in the end, in number five, I've gone with a man from Hamilton named Howden Ganley, a one-time reporter with the Waikato Times. Ganley had the unusual distinction of having served F1 as both a driver and, for a time, as a mechanic. 1971, he raced the first of 45 Grand Prix that he took part in, and at the end of that 71 championship, having picked up a fifth and a fourth along the way, he was actually named best newcomer. For From there, his career was one of near misses. His best placing was a fourth at the 72 German Grand Prix. And then in 73, weight racing for Williams, he actually appeared to have won the Canadian Grand Prix, but because of some sort of stuff up over timings or I think the pace car, something like that, he ended up relegated to sixth. And then a foot injury ended his career. He stayed in the UK and became a highly rated TV commentator. So in at number five is Howden Ganley.
18: Four.
1: I've got Liam Lawson at fourth. The numbers need a bit of context. In older times, they only gave points down to sixth place. Nowadays, of course, it's down to 10th. Liam has accumulated 93 points, which is the third most by a New Zealand driver in history. Hasn't had a podium, though. All drivers encounter setbacks, we know that. But to bounce back from the rather brutal treatment he received from Red Bull in 2025, to be ninth currently, the best of the drivers outside the big four, and to lead the Racing Bulls team to a best of the rest position at this current point is, well, hopefully a pointer to a long career in the sport. And let's not forget, Liam Lawson hasn't had the piggybacking of some of the more privileged, wealthy backdrop enjoyed by many of his contemporaries. So in at four, Liam Lawson.
18: Three.
1: Well, Chris Amon will be remembered by many for the Toyota ads he featured later in his life. In his heyday, he was a brilliant driver, regarded as one of the fastest in F1. He was very much admired as a test driver.

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3: 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Can we remember? Anyway, see, as long as it was a winner, that's all that matters.
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3: To a few more texts shortly, let's get into an agenda.
5: The agenda. Agenda one.
6: All right, my guy, All Blacks 23, named last night. Some big changes, probably the most we've seen of the three tests. Sofa Moore in it at hooker. Sam Derry in, Fabian Holland to the bench. Peter Lakai at blindside flanker as well. And, Tupo Vai still in the locks as well. What have you made of the changes? Also, just a big shout out to Kyle Preston, 7 from 7 in Africa, which is pretty remarkable. So, yeah, what are your thoughts leading into this third test?
3: I like Asafa Omua starting. I'm a little bit surprised they made the change, but I like that. One reservation I do have is his throwing into the line out, and that has to be on from the start. Like, they cannot afford to let their set piece be shaky against the Springbok side in such a massive game. So that's the one reservation I have. Ball in hand, though, I think he'll provide that impetus that I think they need from the start to just nullify what South Africa bring a little bit. So I like that. I'm a big fan of Tupu Vai at 6. I think he's a very good 6, and I think he's kind of proven that. So I would have liked to see him go back there. Derry starting, though, is a positive. But Fabian Holland on the bench is a thing that I was not expecting. I know he's come back from a fairly lengthy injury and he's played some big minutes in big games already and banged his body around, but he's just such a pivotal piece of getting and dominating in that physical side of the breakdown and all that sort of stuff. So that's another element that worries me. And look, I would have had Rico in there. I hear what Dave Rennie's saying about him, and I hear the comments around Rico has the X factor, but Anton is better defensively and probably, I'm paraphrasing, can't remember his exact words, but essentially brings a better attitude side of things. But Rico, to me, on this tour, has shown that he's back. He wants to be there. He's got a spring in his step. He's got class. I wanted to see him in there some way, shape or form. Not necessarily starting, but I think he could have brought something off the bench and really provided a bit of a point of difference for the All Blacks in this game.
7: And definitely, obviously, he has the experience coming into the side, but I'd love to see how his attitude, maybe a little bit of his ego, would go in Test 3 in a test that has to be won.
3: Mm.
7: Everyone's talking about Test 4 going to Baltimore is a non-existent kind of test. Can you beat the Springboks on home turf? Do you think with Fabian Holland, though, depending on how that first half goes and what's happening within those locks, he might be an early substitution?
3: Yep, possibly, and bring

0: But it was another one in terms of playing games.
1: Yeah,
0: in the
1: Germany's good. That's a great one.
2: Yeah. Germany's good. Yeah, imagine if they lost it from here.
3: And they did.
1: Why are these personalities so good for sport, do you reckon?
2: Because they're just different to what you kind of normally get, the media train stuff that you get these days. So it's nice to, I think everyone just enjoys a breath of fresh air, don't they?
1: It's refreshing.
2: Something a bit different from what you normally get.
1: I wish more people in sport were like that.
2: Yeah. I'm sure we'll get a few texts on 8833 about exactly that.
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1: 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They are tactically minded, equipped with composure, relentlessly loyal to their team. They might be unaware they can apply these instincts to a career in policing as well as the game.
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1: 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They might be unaware they can apply these instincts to a career in policing as well as the game.
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0: for the opposition, DJ Vasiljevic. I'm pretty sure I pronounced that correct. But mate, what's it like playing with him? He was a baller when I watched him live.
1: Yep, no, that is correct. He is a straight baller. Yeah, no, he's a bucket getter. He really shoots the ball well at a high clip. You don't know if he's going to shoot it, but when he does, oh man, it usually goes in 9 times out of 10. So it's great to have him playing alongside him on the floor with him and PJC and Sam. And there's a lot of good core pieces that we've got as a team that Boucher's recruited. And yeah, we're really super excited to get it underway this weekend. So.
2: Speaking with Rising Star Preston Legasic. Now, talk us through where you've come from. Obviously, from the other side of the ditch, but also we should point out you've got a Kiwi mum. That means that you're eligible for the Tall Blacks, young man. So tell us a bit about you and your road here.
1: So you got a Kiwi mum. She was born in Hamilton and grew up in Taranaki. So I've visited her place a few times. I love to play for the Tall Blacks. Basically been in college the past 4 years and just graduated last year in the US. Just coming to New Zealand, love it. Love staying here, love the people around here, love the community. It's really like a family over here and, yeah, just love being a part of this program.
2: Yeah, I tell you what, it's quite intoxicating. You got PJC as well. He's we saw on Sport Nation, he announced that he is right up there and ready to put his hand up for the Tall Blacks through eligibility criteria. That's got basketball fans excited here too. It's something about the place. Once you step for the door, you feel like it's home, eh?
1: 100%. Yeah, you just feel like it's a big family. Everyone just includes you. They want you to succeed. And I feel like that's one of the most important things, especially like in a team and sporting environment. You just want to be a part of it. And why would you want to leave when you can just stay in this beautiful place?
0: Look, you've played all around the world. You've experienced some different cultures, different teams. Look, the Breakers have a rich history. They're proven winners in the past. So what excites you about this current group? Is there anything that stands out in terms of makes you understand and probably think this might be a good season if we get certain things right?
1: Yeah. Honestly, I feel like we have every piece to go win a championship. I feel like the team, what Boucher's recruited, starts with like obviously the coaching, and then it steps down from that. And I feel like he has kind of recruited every single piece that you need to win, and he's obviously done it before here at the Breakers, which is great to have that guy lead, and basically we will follow. And I feel like, yeah, we do have every little piece, and the basketball coaching style that Gordy's been putting in is great. He's got international experience, and now just following that on with us. And as a group, yeah, we're connected, and just as I said, we're excited and ready to go.
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0: comms to all units. Priority update on our active search. We are looking for someone analysing the defensive line, predicting the referee's call, holding their nerve when the game is on the line. They are tactically minded, equipped with composure, relentlessly loyal to their team. They might be unaware they can apply these instincts to a career in policing as well as the game.
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6: Joined on the line by Michaela Sokolic-Beetson out of the Mystics. And Michaela, there is light at the end of the tunnel. Good morning and welcome.
7: Morning. Yes, there is light at the end of the tunnel, which is really nice.
6: Obviously, many of us who enjoy watching sports news would have seen your response yesterday. That was a fairly genuine set of emotions pouring out of you, Michaela. How are you feeling today? And look, has, I guess, the rawness of yesterday turned into something more hopeful today?
7: Yeah, the first question was pretty hard hitting. It was like, you know, how do you feel about like the future young girls of New Zealand getting to play netball? And like, like you really carry that weight when you are a current player and the sport is the way it is. And I know that we're not the ones making decisions, but we can really do our best to fight. So yeah, it was a pretty raw emotion yesterday, but yeah, feeling really hopeful today.
6: I'm glad to hear it, and I know it's, yeah, look, it's 11 years of ANZ Premiership netball for you, Michaela, but it's a lifetime of playing the sport, and I guess if you were to review the last 12 months in particular, this has been a really dark time for so many of our players, and the conversations you must have had with your peers, with your friends, your colleagues, I can't even imagine some of the days that you guys have had trying to figure out what next. So from where you stand from this day forwards, what is your approach to what comes next?
7: Lots of conversations took place, and because we're such a tight-knit community in netball, like everyone's so passionate, so yeah, lots of conversations. I guess in terms of what comes next, it's just waiting to see how the competition ends up looking, where our spot in that is, and yeah, it's just an exciting time.
8: Michaela, Izzy here, appreciate you coming on and

0: reason. They want to continue playing and getting paid whilst doing something that they love. But do you reckon this news has filtered through and probably shot to put a bit of hope and light? Have you had any conversations with players overseas in regards to this news? And do you feel like their exodus will stop now?
1: No, I haven't actually talked to too many people. We had a big teams meeting, but when you

0: been something that isn't great. But now, like you said, Sue, it's a bit of light. Details still to emerge of what it looks like, who's going to be involved, but they're having the conversations. That's the most important.
1: 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Have your say.
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13: 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We are looking for someone analysing the defensive line, predicting the referee's call, holding their nerve when the game is on the line. They are tactically minded, equipped with composure, relentlessly loyal to their team. They might be unaware they can apply these instincts to a career in policing as well as the game.
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18: Let's head to Tyneside and chat to TC, Tom Christie on the line. Tom, very good morning, mate.
19: TC.
20: How are you guys? Good to talk to you. It's been a while.
18: Yeah, it has been a while, but see, you've made good, haven't you, in your time in Newcastle. But before we start on the footy, how good's a Tuesday student night in Newcastle? Gee, that's a sight, isn't it?
20: I try and stay away from the areas like Gisborne. It can probably get you into a wee bit of trouble. But no, the students up here are good. It's very similar to Dunedin vibes is what I relate it to.
18: It's a crazy place. Congratulations.

0: preview. What is it called? I don't know. The seven New Zealand combinations will line up this week. Craig's having an absolute fit in that booth there because I'm stumbling my way through it. Happy Friday.
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9: 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They might be unaware they can apply these instincts to a career in policing as well as the game.
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3: Tremendous tackle by Mark Andrews, but Marshall gets away from him. This is dangerous for New Zealand. Look at the agility of Marshall and then Robin Brook. And this will be a try for Ian Jones. No, it won't. It's a try for Jeff Wilson. And it's that man, Justin Marshall, the scrum half, who's creating all sorts of problems for South Africa. Brook, Marshall, and Collins up in the line. A chance for Jeff Wilson. He's got plenty of pace. Look at this for pace. His second try. That's brilliant by Jeff Wilson.
4: Great play by the All Blacks. And once again, they got the opportunity. They took it. They scored the points. We saw South Africa attack. Too many people lying around.
3: Frank Bunce. He thanked Bunce tremendously. Strong on his feet.

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And New Zealand have created history. 33 points to 26. South Africa tried in vain. It was a last ditch effort by them, and one must admire their courage. But then, full marks to the All Blacks.

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3: 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They might be unaware they can apply these instincts to a career in policing as well as the game.
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12: Ricardo Salizzo. Well, of course, mentioning 95 and you're back there as media liaison for the All Blacks at the World Cup, challenging enough on any tour, certainly challenging at a World Cup, but suddenly you find yourself dealing with the Jonah phenomenon. What was it like, and when did it suddenly hit you that you had actually now had two jobs?
13: Oh, it was nuts. It was like the night, I tell people the day before, or 2 days before the Irish game, which was our first game, I sort of offered Jonah up to the press, and Jonah and I stood in the foyer of the hotel, and no one showed up. And I said, oh, you might as well go to McDonald's. And, you know, people forget that Jonah didn't have a great 94, you know, had those two tests against France, and he actually missed out on the initial World Cup squad, you know, in 95. And so people weren't expecting that much of him. And in fact, even the team going into the World Cup, the sort of plan was to bring him off the bench because they didn't know if he'd last 80. But then he played that game against Ireland and destroyed them. And from then on, it was just like ridiculous. You know, I had a Jonah phone and an All Black phone. And, you know, it was just insane. I've never seen anything like it.
12: Yeah. And, of course, at the same time, Laurie Mains, Laurie, there were guys in the media that he trusted.
13: Where are you going with this, TJ?
12: Yeah, no, I was going to say, there were guys in the media he trusted. There were guys that he clashed with. I mean, you could have sold tickets to some of his run-ins with Wyn Grey, and there were others he simply didn't trust. I mean, was that a difficult time for you? I mean, I guess I know Laurie pretty well, and he's always been pretty good to me, but I could see that there was tension there. Did you sometimes feel like you were the meat in the sandwich there?

0: Okay. Well, look, Rick, you're a student of the game. And just finally, because I know you've got to get to the airport, but before, what do you make of the current series, where it's placed, and, you know, just where the All Blacks are placed? I mean, do you think they can get their noses back in front this weekend, or do you think the Springboks have gained a really important momentum after winning that second test?
1: I think, there's both teams have had a chance to see their opposition at their best, you know, and this is where coaching really comes into the fore, you know. Okay, well, we've seen what South Africa got. South Africa's seen what the All Blacks got. This is where coaches really earn their money. It's like, right, what have you seen from them? How can we tidy up our lineouts? What did they do to shut our lineout down? How can we guarantee that source of possession? What do we do at the breakdown? You know, we've seen what South Africa are doing it to stop us getting quick ball. How do we change that? So that's going to be fascinating. I've been really impressed with the way we play. You know, we've been getting it wide well. We didn't convert all our opportunities, and so they'll be working on that. South Africa got incredible physicality, you know, whether it's their ball carrying, their defence, you know, their set piece, etc. So it's a classic battle, you know, and that's why I'm never sort of too bogged down with, you know, giving South Africa a hard time for the way they play, and, you know, they need to play like us. And at the end of the day, that's what makes this series amazing. And it's always what made New Zealand South Africa amazing. We have a completely different approaches to the same game, and it suits the type of people we are. You know, it suits us as athletes, as people, to move the ball wide. It suits them to be big physical people, to really attack that physicality side of the game. So, you know, we've had a go, they've had a go. This third test is just going to be amazing. It's just going to be everything that both teams have learned put into practice to see who can come out on top. And it's just what New Zealand, South Africa is always about.
0: Yeah, yeah, yeah. Oh, that's great. It's wonderful to get your recollections. Rick, I love your work, mate. And thanks so much for giving up your time to us this morning.
1: We didn't mention, TJ, where the South Africans just about killed you. What was that? Was that 97 when that guy ran on the
0: court? Oh, God, that was, no, 2002, the people, you rescued me. Yeah. You rescued me. You said, we got to go. I got to go now too, mate. Thank you so much for joining us. I will tell that story later on. Good on you, Rick.
1: My pleasure. See you, mate.
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8: 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They might be unaware they can apply these instincts to a career in policing as well as the game.
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6: Well, September is a big month for men's health. It's Blue September, where we raise awareness of prostate cancer in particular. One in eight New Zealand.

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0: impact our-wise?
1: Well, yeah, you would say the Penrith Panthers should do an absolute number on the West Tigers on Sunday night, and they've named near enough their best team. Well, a pretty darn good team anyway. Mm. There are one or two who are perhaps sitting out, but other than that, pretty bloody strong Penrith side. So you'd think by weekend's end, they would have boosted their points differential by some margin. So the Warriors might have to do the same, I think, on tomorrow night against the Manly Sea Eagles.
0: Yeah, but the Tigers, didn't they beat the Dolphins? No, the Tigers beat the Roosters only two rounds ago.
1: Yep.
0: So if there's anyone just to be a pain in the bum, I feel like

0: And a premiership, I think it would be just deserved for the way that they have played this season.
1: Well, that's why we want the Tigers to win, Guy.
0: Exactly right. Oh, yes, I see what you're saying. Yes, that is very true. Yeah, no. I hope you're right. Quarter past three, Millsy and Guy on Sport Nation. Maya Wilson in for Millsy today. Millsy back at some stage next week. Who knows? He is gallivanting around Europe watching his unbeaten, I should add, Edinburgh Castle Rockers. Unbelievable. Who would have thought? What a CEO he is.
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5: 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They are tactically minded, equipped with composure, relentlessly loyal to their team. 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
9: Back to the best of run home with Joel and Fletch, your staple on a Monday. The man who plays right wing for the South Sydney Rabbitohs, Campbell Graham, here he is.
10: G'day, Joel. Thanks for having me. Good to be here as always.
9: Yeah, excellent. What's happened to you, brother?
10: Yeah, job, Joel. Yeah, long night at the Burley Pav.
9: Okay. Let's get straight into this, shall we? And moving scenes. Here, I got the whole family. I said, you got to come down and watch this. And in a day and age stretch where it's hard to get kids' attention for the whole time, nobody moved when this moment happened. Let's all watch this together. And some people may not have seen this. I assume most of you have because it was appointment viewing on Fox League. But what rugby league did as a community was quite remarkable.
11: Campbell, what was it like in the dressing room? Because I could see the emotion on the faces of you guys as you walked out, but were you expecting it to be that emotional in the dressing room?
10: Towards the game, once it started getting closer and closer to warm up and, you know, Dry was in the sheds with us, you know, there was a bit of a clip getting around as well of Wayne helping Dry get dressed, which was, you know, unreal seeing that. When I started kind of thinking about the moment, it was hard not to kind of realise how emotional I was going to get. But in saying that, I was trying to, you know, focus on the warm up and the game. And you know, Wayne said before the game, you know, if you cry, you cry. That's just, you know, it's, you know, that's just something that you're going to have to kind of manage. And then it was quite difficult, to be honest, to go through that experience and the walk out and then kind of, you know, I was nearly sobbing waiting for the kickoff, and then you kind of have to click into gear for the game. But, you know, just to be a part of that whole experience and be on the field and in that stadium to see the support that Jai got and to see, you know, the bravery of Jai that he keeps showing. It was so special. It was unreal.
9: I had the kids there, Campbell, and you couldn't help but have a tear. Unless you're half robot, like you were going to cry, right? And at first I'm sort of trying to be discreet around the kids and for them not to see it. Then I thought, well, this is the stuff you want your kids to see. And for those who may have missed it, but as I said, it was appointment viewing, this is how it all played out. It was just so well done by all involved.

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8: Andrew Pragnell is the Chief Executive of New Zealand Football. He's with us now. Andrew, thanks for your time. Look, a strong stance from the organisation today. What has got you to this point?
9: Yeah, thank you. Well, this week we had a couple of meetings with OFC, the Oceania Football Confederation, but obviously it's 2 weeks now since the FIFA Forward Enterprise Scheme, the private equity scheme, if you like, was pulled. And ultimately, that sowed a lot of distrust in the football system. It's raised concerns around transparency. It's raised concerns around good governance. And the game deserves better. Football deserves better. And so the board have decided to withdraw their support for the president, Gianni, for the 2027 candidacy, but also we want an independent review on how it got to this. It's not good enough, and as a member of FIFA, we want more.
8: In the grand schemes of football, New Zealand football is a fairly minor player, and I do mean that with the greatest respect, and as I say, I feel like it's a strong stance that you've taken, but point being to my question is, what impact do you feel like this is actually going to have?
9: Yeah, good question. From a voting rights perspective, we've got the same voting power as Argentina or Spain, but you're right, we're small, but I think what we've shown, you know, I think there's a little bit of fear of speaking out, the smaller countries in particular. We are a smaller country, and that's not right. You shouldn't have fear of speaking out, and so we've taken a values-based decision that when we see something that's wrong, regardless of any concern about repercussions on us, we're going to stand for what we believe in and take an integrity-based approach. So I'd like to think that what it does is encourage all of the other medium and smaller football associations that are 211 to speak up. If we can do it, others can. You've seen, as I said, we're the first outside of UEFA to actually formally withdraw our support for his candidacy, and I hope there'll be some more.
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10: Bring that into our five-leg Friday lock-in, and pin that one to the wall, and we'll give you a call if it comes in.
3: Came in last week.
11: Beauty, guys. Hey?
3: You came in last week.
10: Yeah.
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8: 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They are tactically minded, equipped with composure, relentlessly loyal to their team. They might be unaware they can apply these instincts to a career in policing as well as the game.
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0: Like Brian's trying to get into acting. 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Hang on. 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

0: into in the world, world of golf. He's got a beautiful swing, and he's very revered out there on the world stage. They love him. He's such a nice guy. He is so friendly. I met Dan for the first time. I think it was about 2018, 2019, around then, when at the New Zealand Open, and he was young and just such a cool guy. And I truly believe there is so much more ahead of Dan Hillier. If he gets it right, we've seen it. He's won the British Masters. He just got to second. What that would do for his confidence. I truly believe PGA Tour is on the cards for this guy. He's just got to get a couple of solid results over the next couple of weeks, Sumo, just to get those points needed to get to that, those 10 cards that are available.
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6: 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We are looking for someone analysing the defensive line, predicting the referee's call, holding their nerve when the game is on the line. They are tactically minded, equipped with composure, relentlessly loyal to their team. They might be unaware they can apply these instincts to a career in police.

0: calm. I mean, if your pulse gets erratic, breathing gets erratic, anything like that, it is going to affect your score at the other end, holding that rifle still on a very small target.
1: Can you tell us about target shooting in New Zealand? You know, how popular is it? How many people compete and what the kind of vibes are like?
0: As a whole, it's a really, really cool, supportive community. Like, you'll go to different competitions, and if someone's having an issue with something, there's generally someone else there that's perhaps been through that and will always be helpful and offer advice, you know, to try and combat, you know, how did they fix it? So it is a very supportive, as much as I said it is quite a selfish sport, it's in competition it is, but at the same token, the whole community, they're all there to sort of support and help each other. I mean, we're very, very fortunate locally, especially Lower North Island, we've got a lot of very, very experienced shooters, and so do the South. Shooting wise, we have seen a decline in numbers over the past few years. Whether that's, I mean, there's probably a lot of factors involved with that, you know, juniors moving to university, moving to overseas, financial constraints perhaps. I guess there's a whole lot of factors, but we are working, and I mean, events like this, especially for the young ones, are really paramount for us to increase the exposure of the sport and just let everyone know, hey, look, you know, it is a very safe, very controlled sport. It is very disciplined. Obviously, over recent years, we've come under a lot more procedures we have to follow. So, but it is very good. Competition, I mean, especially North Island, there's competitions throughout the season just about every weekend. And you can generally see anywhere from sort of 60 to 80 shooters at any given time in a shooting hall. And yeah, it can be a full day, usually a Friday night and a full day Saturday, getting through them all in various grades.
1: It sounds like a lot of fun. Can you sort of describe to us how it works? I mean, what kind of rifles are used or guns are used, and how big are the targets and the meters and all that kind of stuff?
0: The discipline this weekend is indoor ranges. Both ranges are shot this week at 25 yards. The targets are roughly only 2 inches round, and they go down right down to a five ring, scoring ring. It's an outward gauging competition. Basically what that means is if your bullet's touching or cutting one of the scoring lines, you're going to get the lower value. So it is quite important to be quite precise. You know, to get a 10, you're aiming it, I think it's something about 12, 13 millimetres wide, and you have to get it completely within that ring in order to score that 10. It's all open sight, so you've got no magnification or the likes, crosshairs or anything like that. So it's all open aperture sighting. You know, apart from that, obviously we're in the indoor season. When you go outdoor season, you know, we move to a 50 metre range outdoors. And there's also scope that's sort of taking off a little bit more in New Zealand at the moment, is 10 metre air rifle is another discipline that we offer, which is a standing discipline.
1: Oh, wow. So there's plenty on offer for everyone, no matter what age or, you know, ability you have.
0: Yes, there is. And another really cool thing that I really like about the sport, there is, I mean, when you get to international level, we're talking Olympics and all that, there is a segregation. For the whole, in most times, in most competitions, men and women aren't actually separated. They are competing shoulder to shoulder. The only separation is you're graded at the end of each season to determine what grade you're in, and that's based off an average score, which means like shooters are sort of graded together to make competition a bit fairer. But apart from that, you know, the men and women, they all compete shoulder to shoulder, and there's no difference between them.
1: So equal opportunities for everyone. What would you say to anyone who is thinking about getting into a sport like yours, or how could somebody start, you know, target shooting if they were interested and didn't have, you know, the means or the opportunity to do so?
0: The best option is I guess, email the TSNZ office, Target Shooting New Zealand office, or visit their website, and there is scope on there where you can get in touch with local associations and, again, further clubs within that association. 99% of clubs around the country have a lot of club equipment that shooters can use for new shooters. I belong to a small local club in Fielding, obviously, Colleton, and we're quite often we get scout groups wanting to come out and they'll come and have a go. We do school groups, obviously Fielding High School shoot out of the Colleton range. Yeah, and there's club rifles available. Obviously, there is a fee involved because you've got to pay for ammunition and all that. But 9 times out of 10, there's always going to be equipment, coaching, support available for them to get into that sport. And from there, depending on how far you want to take it, there's plenty of scope to take it further.
1: Oh, amazing. I love to see that and love to hear it. We are big fans of, you know, all of our minority sports and rural sports across the country. So it's amazing to see what you are doing there. And we're dead keen to get you on the show again, Kerry. Thank you so much for your time.
0: No problem at all. Thanks for having me.
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1: 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They are tactically minded, equipped with composure, relentlessly loyal to their team. They might be unaware they can apply these instincts to a career in policing as well as the game.
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4: 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They are tactically minded, equipped with composure, relentlessly loyal to their team. 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
10: You're listening to the local game. We've already spoken to the coach of the Silverdale Pro Cut Truffle Pigs in Tane Solomon. Now to the coach that they're up against of the Puniki Wanderers in their second straight final in the Under 85 comp, Tom Anderson. Welcome back to the show, buddy. Well, you got the job done. Must have been satisfying last week.
11: Yeah, it was. It was a real battle against Pakuranga. They were up at half time, but we turned with the wind at our backs, and being a good Wellington side, knew how to use it and closed the game out in the second half.
10: Actually, is that a thing? Is that actually a thing, you know, when you're at your home park and you know where the wind's going, to actually use it to your advantage?
11: Yeah, honestly, I think it is. Like, particularly in this competition, because it's not often we play teams from outside of Wellington. I think other Wellington sides know how to use the wind as well as any other side in that local comp. But nationally, I honestly think it made a difference last week with our knowledge of the conditions versus Pakurangas.
10: So what are the little, I'd love to know, what are the little things that you see in the wind? You know, you can talk to your first time, say, kick it over there, son, or your fullback.
11: That's right, the length of the kick. It's easy to kick at Derek Kilburnie Park when there's a big northerly or a big southerly blow.

0: find you to promote a game. So, yeah, we'll
1: take it.
0: Take that. Yeah, absolutely.
1: I'll ask you the same question I asked Tane. Do you think the success of the under-85s is a good way to bring people back to the game? Because it's, as I think I coined it, it's flash social footy.
0: Yeah, that's a great way to put it, actually. And hopefully it does, because I think part of the reason

0: make sure you enjoy it.
1: Yeah, man, got to have fun. Tom Anderson, Puniki Wanderers coach, up against the Truffle Pigs from Silverdale. 2 o'clock this afternoon at Hawth Harbour. Best of luck. It's been a joy talking to you over the last couple of weeks, mate.
0: Yeah, thanks, mate. Appreciate the platform and yeah, thanks for your support.
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1: Massive day in Christchurch today. It's the 2026 Chatham Cup final and the Kate Shepherd Cup, and for the first time being played at One New Zealand Stadium. And for Fencibles United, their first ever Chatham Cup final. Their skipper is Connor Probity, joins us right now. How are the nerves, bud?
14: Yeah, it's good. It's starting to feel real, and now myself and the boys are extremely excited for today. It's obviously a historic day for the club, and

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16: So we've spoken to the captain of Fencibles United. Now it's time to talk to the coach of Kashmir Technical, who come out of this in their fourth Chatham Cup final, having won it three times. Now the crazy thing here is Dan Schwartz, their coach of Kashmir Technicals, won it twice as a player and one as a coach. Mate, you bring enormous heat into this match knowing that.
17: Yeah, yes, we do. Yes, thank you.
16: Talk to me about the Chatham Cup. It sounds like you're English, so you know what it means to people in this country to play a knockout tournament like the FA Cup. For Kashmir Technical to get into the final, win the league this year, how big a day is it for you?
17: It's massive. It's really, really big. And of course, having the girls alongside us is great as well. So it couldn't be bigger for us, and to have the game in the new stadium is a bit of a dream, really. So it's quite surreal.
16: Yeah, I'm intrigued about that. How much of a difference has the stadium made to the city of Christchurch? Has it become like a hive? Like people want to, you know, go and get the honey out of it because it's such a big deal?
17: Certainly, yeah. When it first opened for the first few weeks, I felt like a tourist. I wanted to go to games. I wanted to get in the city centre and sample the atmosphere and

and in Christchurch. And that's this edition of The Local Game here on Sport Nation. My thanks, as always, to producer Henry. Remember, over the weekend, if there's something local you can get to and go and support people, get out there and be local, do local. I'm Stephen McIver. Until next week, that was The Local Game here on Sport Nation.

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13: 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Great to have your company. Myself, Guy Havelt is joining me as well, Guy. It's all about to start. It's definitely spring from today for me.
14: Absolutely. Group 1 racing, Steph. The Poitiers Plate, well-written, lines up. Alabama Lass as well. First Five, who's a star last season. It's shaping as a cracking race. Obviously, all the money's towards well-written.

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8: Just gone 9:15 here on Trackside and Sport Nation, whichever media platform you've got us on. It's great to have you along for the next 45 minutes on the first Group 1 day for this season in New Zealand. And we head now to a man who will be making his way up to Auckland. And I would suggest, Stephen Marsh, there's probably a little bit of a spring in your suspension as you drive up the motorway.
9: Yeah, no, you'll be dead right. Sun's out, good racing, back at Ellerslie. That's pretty hard to beat, isn't it, really?
10: Yep, certainly is. Morning, Stephen. Guy here. Let's get straight to it. Well written. How is she?
9: She's great. She's done everything we've wanted. She's had a faultless preparation. She's back to her favourite track. And very excited to be kicking her off. And it's nice when a preparation has no hiccups and speed bumps, and that certainly seems to be her at the moment. So, no, I'm going into it with a lot of confidence.
10: Yeah, okay, so she's $1.65 now. Do you think that's a fair price? Like, she is making a bit of a step up to this sort of company for the first time, but your gut's telling you how she'll handle it. She'll handle it with ease, with aplomb,
9: yeah,
10: at least.
9: I've always said, you know, we've gone from three-year-old company taking on, you know, these weight-for-age horses, and, you know, there's some very good older horses and harder horses, you know, so you've got to be a lot better than them. But we feel if there's a horse that can take the step, we do believe it is her, and, you know, she's shown us no reason why she can't. You know, she's done everything perfectly this whole preparation.
10: No doubt Alabama Lass jumps and runs. So where's the ideal position for Well Written, do you think? Where do you want Matt to be with her?
9: Yeah, look, she's got good early speed anyway, so she'll jump and put herself somewhere thereabouts. She'll, you know, we'll be in that first sort of half a dozen, I would have thought, and should be able to get every chance. You know, look, a lot of the good ones, you know, a lot of the speed's drawn nicely inside, and, you know, they may get a pretty easy time up front. But, you know, we'll be hopefully just sliding behind them.
10: This is what it's all about, right? You get a horse like this and no doubt it gets you up and about. Like, how are you personally feeling on a day like this and any time that you get to see all of your horses run, but particularly when you've got one who has the potential to be a bit of a star?
9: Yeah, look, it's very exciting. It's why we all do this, to get a horse like her. And, you know, new preparation, you just hope she remains unbeaten. And, yeah, I mean, hey, you go a long time to find a horse like this, and

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4: 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They are tactically minded, equipped with composure, relentlessly loyal to their team. They might be unaware they can apply these instincts to a career in policing as well as the game.
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8: What do you get when you cross a snake and a freak? It's the Saturday session with Daniel McCarty and Graham Beasley.

0: that's relating to the NRL minor premiership? Okay. Here's a long one. Hello, Daniel and team. Last night I watched Hawke's Bay versus Otago game, was disappointed with a couple of things in the closing stages of the match, which definitely influenced the final result. First was a touchline incident when the touch judge called the Otago player out, then a knock-on by the Hawke's Bay player, which the other touchy and the TMO failed to spot, even though they were clear to see on the TV coverage. The first sentence was commented on by Tony Johnson, who suggests the wrong call had been made. Normally, I think you take this sort of stuff as just the rub of the green, but when you find out all the three officials are from Hawke's Bay, it makes you wonder about their impartiality. Anyway, I'm still enjoying the NPC, our true championships. Thanks, Clarky. You actually watched this game. Does any of this strike a chord with you?
1: I just think it was the ref getting a call wrong.
0: Mm. It happens?
1: It does happen.
0: No conspiracy?
1: Well, I'd love to get a Hawke's Bay conspiracy going, but I don't think so.
2: The conspiracy is the Wellington Lions and how they're playing.
0: Yeah. You know what, Clarkie, he would normally jump at that opportunity to pile on Hawke's Bay. A referee can make mistakes and it not be a conspiracy. Let's take the scrums from the last test. Oh, you just eye-rolled me.
1: Here we go.
0: See, I got off social media for 3 days. That's why I'm a happier person than you are, and I'm happy to re-enter this dialogue. I saw on multiple occasions the referee spoke to both front rows and tell them this is not good enough.
1: Mm.
0: Right? So he was not happy. So what did the both front rows do?
1: The same
0: thing.
1: They
0: didn't change.
1: Yeah.
0: And do you know what happened? We fans got shortchanged with so many stoppages. But yet, one country in particular believes the referee was essentially refereeing in favour of the All Blacks.
1: Yes. And they know everything.
0: Yeah.
1: Because they're experts of the scrums. So how can they possibly be doing anything wrong?
0: I would argue the scrums are either quite complicated, which they are.
1: Yes.
0: Quite difficult to officiate. And maybe the referee made a mistake. Let's say South Africa, Angus Gardner made a mistake. Doesn't mean it has to be a conspiracy.
1: No.
0: Conspiracy.
1: Yeah, and if you use the example of that text there, if a player knocks a ball on, the player's made a mistake too. So if the player makes a mistake, the ref can make a mistake. They're not superhuman.
0: Okay, interesting. Moose writes, I recall Graham quite keen on a main course and a starter and the odd libation. Not shy, our Graham. Thank you very much. Ted writes, it will be a good day for the office of the Warriors this afternoon. Traditionally, Manly have been one of those bogey teams for the Wires, but I know that we wipe the floor with them this afternoon. A Warriors win will be great entree for the ABs tomorrow morning. Ted from the Waikato, I do like that.
1: It's all about entrees and mains, isn't it?
0: Yeah. Mm. Anyone else hungry? I'm hungry to get to a break. 27 minutes away from 11 o'clock. Back with more shortly.
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1: 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They might be unaware they can apply these instincts to a career in policing as well as the game.
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0: For not being Argentinian enough, of course, because he left.
1: He was a bit too Spanish.
0: Yeah, he left for Spain quite early on. Although when you hear him talk, he's still got quite an Argentinian accent and stuff like that, and still eats food like he's Argentinian. He actually retired from international football in 2015, Grant.
1: Good track.
0: And then came back, finally got his Copa America, and then got a World Cup a year later. A truly extraordinary player. Thank you for the memories. Greatest of all time.
1: Well, we could debate this for hours, really, couldn't we?
0: Yeah.
1: How do you define greatest of all time?
0: Yeah, I really struggle with it.
1: In terms of longevity, he'd be in the mix, along with our friend from Portugal.
0: Yeah, and that's where the LeBron James camp would come in.
1: Yeah.
0: The longevity. And the career is truly extraordinary, the longevity. But, you know, greatest of all time.
1: But nobody dominated World Cup like Diego Maradona in 86.
0: Okay.
1: And then he went to Napoli, who'd never won a thing, and they won two Serie A in a row.
0: Right, I'm going to play it on a crap pitch in the mid-80s. We're tackling from behinds allowed and thuggery overall. Yeah. Who are you picking?
1: Maradona.
0: You'd probably go Maradona, right?
1: Yep.
0: Could you imagine Maradona on these playing surfaces these days with the rules?
1: And
0: at his peak?
1: And if the refs were looking after him, he'd be okay, wouldn't he?
0: But his peak wasn't long enough.
1: No, certain things
0: but
1: in the way.
0: There
1: that,
0: again, but what does greatest of all time debate actually mean? Are we talking who's had the better career or who was better on at their very, very best on one day?
1: Well, certainly who had the best World Cup, that would be Maradona.
0: Yeah, so incredible. And it got me also thinking, how much would Lionel Messi have cost in his prime under the current insanity of the football transfer world?
1: When he gets transferred to Chelsea.
0: In the UK alone, they spent $7 billion plus New Zealand dollars on players.
1: Yeah.
0: So we looked at all the deals.
1: It's not monopoly money, isn't it?
0: We looked at all the deals, 50 million quid and over around the world. What did we count? 19 of those deals were by English Premier League clubs. 19 players worth, or sold for over 50 million bucks quid. And there were 8
1: from the whole rest of the world.
0: The whole rest of the world.
1: And that includes Saudi Arabia.
0: It was basically Spain and Saudi Arabia.
1: Yeah. It's kind of a bit out of hand, really, isn't
0: it? Well, it's crazy. And you're starting to hear stories that private credit's being used for a lot of these, and the bonds market's starting to get under a little bit of pressure. Sorry to go, well, economics 101. I struggle in my mind. This can't go on. They've spent 3 times the amount of money that they did 3 years ago. It's absolutely insane.
1: Yeah.
0: It's absolutely insane.
1: And there's no sign of it stopping or even slowing down.
0: Yeah, it's all just
1: overheated.
0: It's false. It's very odd. Although you get some brilliant stories. Like, and I wish Grant Elliott was here, and there's a reason Grant couldn't do today, because he was so embarrassed by Everton's deadline day transfer saga that he refused to come into work. Did you hear this one?
1: The one about the plane sitting on the
0: No, window. Florian Balogun rocked up. Florian Balogun of the World Cup.
1: Yes.
0: And you know. So he was going to go to Everton. Everton did a medical, said, oh, there's something dodgy in the medical, told his club, Monaco, that it's off. By the sounds, just to maybe renegotiate a lower price.
1: Yeah, yeah.
0: And then went back to them and said, oh, no, we'll do it at X, you know, slightly less. By which Balogun got his back up and said, I don't like the way you've treated me, and walked out on them. Everton had already sold some players and now have one recognised striker in the squad. Well done, Everton Supporters Club.
1: Who's hardly very well done. Either,
0: very well done. But my favourite story has got to be that of Malik Fofana, who left his French club, Lyon.
1: Yeah.
0: Rocked up to the airport and waiting on the tarmac team was two private jets. Now, Maya, here's an option. One private jet can take you to London, and the other one can take you to Sunderland in the northeast. Which one are you taking?
2: Which one offers the most money?
0: Yeah.
1: Yeah, good answer.
2: This is how
1: and
2: athletes
1: think,
2: on. Team.
0: Could you imagine that arriving? There's
1: the
0: two private jets. And one, like, you have to make he made the decision on the tarmac.
1: Yeah,
0: decided to go to Sunderland.
1: That plane looks a bit flashier.
0: Yeah.
1: Yeah, it's extraordinary, isn't it?
0: Yeah, it's absolutely insane.
1: So all these clubs must have private jets, probably multiple, that they can fly to wherever in Europe, typically, to get a player.
0: Yeah, insane. The money is just absolutely extraordinary. I must admit, I'm so happy the transfer window is now open. and we can start talking about the games.
1: Actually, some games.
0: And well done to Spurs for winning the transfer window, because that's parlayed into immediate results, hasn't it? We will take a short break. It is 10:45. After the break, Thaddeus Maximus out of the TAB.
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0: thing, a mistake of thinking that Soweto is an African word, but it's not. 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

0: 7 a.m. on a Saturday morning. Hope you're enjoying your Saturday morning. Happy Father's Day Eve. Greatest day on the planet. Isn't that great? Yeah. We salute all the sporting fathers out there. If you're in a car now with your dad and he's driving you somewhere, give us a call. Shout out to your dad for the lengths he goes to and all the petrol he spends on your sport.
1: Will the terrorists be alive?
0: No, they're going to die off.
1: 5 o'clock?
0: No.
1: Will the Warriors play?
0: He's fizzed. He is absolutely fizzed.
1: I thought it was your girl who was the terrorist, not your son.
0: Oh, no. They're both doing.

0: with a wooden spoon, mate. We've won one game and you've won none. You'll win a game, so you'll catch up to us.
1: Yeah.
0: And we'll both be at the bottom.
1: And you're right, Joey. We're going to wrap this up. And I think people know I'm a big fan of a historically bad team. Part of me kind of wants to see how bad Wellington can run with this, how bad they can go with it.
2: And then we could have a trip to Levin to watch them play next year.
1: Yeah, that'd be good. That'd be good roadie, mate.
2: It would be a good roadie, Levin.
1: Hey, how's this? Hi, Daniel. My dad is driving me and my best friend Lucas, to the Waz. Cheers from Fred from Papamoa. I love that, Fred. Have a great trip, you and Lucas, and Dad in particular, and make sure you celebrate him in style, mate. And good on you, Dad. What a memory you'll create today. We'll get to a short break. We'll talk the MPC, specifically Hawke's Bay. Sam McNichol, their assistant coach, up after this.
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0: 29 minutes to find yourselves down by 17, 24 points to 7.
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7: 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They are tactically minded, equipped with composure, relentlessly loyal to their team.

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